Good evening. Are you all ready for some English music? Are you all ready for some English music? Yeah. That's more like it. So, pretend you are in London. You've had a few drinks already. And you are in the theatre. All of this music that you're going to hear tonight would probably have been performed in a theatre circumstance. And I know in your programme it says that you mustn't clap or applaud between. Please ignore that completely. It's absolutely a fact that anything that was public music, and particularly concerted music in a concert situation, audiences until the 20th century, middle of the 20th century actually, reacted just like audiences now in a jazz club. So at any point in the evening, you can throw things or scream, get on your chair, dance, whatever. So please feel free to do that and react to the music that you're going to hear. So I'll ask the same question as I asked our audience yesterday. Who in the audience, and be honest, has ever heard any Cipriani Potter? Oh, she nearly put her hand up. No, good. It's the same response as yesterday. So I suspect that this music has probably never even been performed in Frankfurt before. I'm not sure, 100% sure, but I would be very surprised. It's very little performed in England, but it's actually wonderful stuff. The great thing about Mr. Potter, he was born into a very musical family and was a piano virtuoso, he was born 1 year after Mozart. In fact, tomorrow, if we'd have done this concert tomorrow, it would have been his 234th birthday. He went to Vienna for 8 months in 1817 and met Beethoven. Beethoven didn't teach him, but Beethoven thought he was a very fine chap and liked his music. And I think that encouraged Potter enormously. So we're going to play a symphony in G minor, written from a little bit later. This symphony was written in 1832. So it has a sort of Beethovenian, Mozartian background to it, but it's also, you can maybe taste a little bit of Schumann or Mendelssohn, but it's somehow very British. And the British, I'm sure you'll agree, have always had a very, maybe slightly strange sense of humour. And this there are some touches in this symphony which have that humour. There's a beautiful tune, very English tune in the last movement which we'll hear. So here is Cipriani Potter's Symphony in G minor. So please enjoy and have fun.

0: Live aus dem Sendesaal des Hessischen Rundfunks in Frankfurt übertragen wir ein Konzert aus der Reihe Barock Plus. 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Viel Vergnügen!
1: So, Potter, yes or no? Good, excellent. We now go back about a century, just under a century in London, to Handel. This piece we're going to play is a Concerto Grosso from his last but one published opus, Opus 6. And that number was important because 25 years earlier, his great colleague, friend, and world-famous musician, Arcangelo Corelli, had his Opus 6, Concerti Grossi, had been published. So this, 25 years later, Handel dedicated his Opus 6 as a sort of chapeau to the great Corelli who he'd worked with when he was a 22-year-old in Rome. And it's a wonderful set of pieces. This is slightly unusual in that it's not really Concerto Grosso. The Concerti Grossi have solo parts usually for two violins and a cello. This is just like a sort of string symphony in five movements or five little scenes. And again, this would have probably been played in the intervals of oratorios, perhaps he could have used them. And even though an oratorio is a sacred thing, it's just a sacred drama. So it's still, there was no difference in the 18th century between secular and sacred in terms of music or delivery or audience, if you like. So please don't behave just because you think it might be more holy. So there are five movements involved in this piece. The key is B flat. Now at this time, and really all the way through until the beginning of the 20th century, every key had a meaning or an aspect behind it. And B flat major is one of my favorites because it's very appropriate for us today. It's the key of hope and optimism for a better future. So you could almost put a little story behind this. The first of the five movements is a very, very short, beautiful, rich, delicious largo. It only lasts about 35, 40 seconds, but it sets a sort of nice warm evening scene in London, if that ever happens, a warm evening in London, I'm not sure. Very low and dark and delicious. And then there's a mad fugue. And a fugue usually has a subject which has more than one note. This one doesn't. This has one note which is repeated a lot of times before it moves off. So it's some of you might remember the one note samba, maybe. So it's a very energetic, after this delicious opening, a very energetic fugal thing, weird fugal thing. And then the middle movement is, he must have inhaled some substance as he was walking around London, or had a bad mushroom or something. It's very, very strange, four phrases of equal length, all doing slightly different things, very quiet. He says, sempre piano, piano, to be played quietly. It's very, very special movement, the middle movement. And then he sort of sets off a bit, he wakes up a bit from his whatever he's had, and has a good long walk around the streets. You can hear him walking around and looking at different aspects with the same kind of music. There's also a little bit of the hangover from the mushroom occasionally. And he finds himself obviously down at the dockside or the riverside, where he sees a whole bunch of deliciously muscly sailors having a hornpipe. So we finish in a very English way for this half. So here's a little, maybe a little mini scene of an opera from Handel in five movements.

And some beautiful songs. One of the most special moments in the opera, the semi-opera, is where there is a series of tableaus, and one of which is Night, the Coming of Night. The bass end of the orchestra is quiet, and the violins put on their mutes. It's a very special. You'll see. Anyway, you'll know it's finished because we end up with a grand chaconne at the end, so everybody can join in if you know the. Enjoy.